0: This is the jam. This is the song here. This is what you want to hear every time the U.S. men's national team scores a goal, which I do believe they played at least once last game. I feel like I heard them play it after one of the goals. Am I remembering correctly, Gabe Neitzel?
1: I believe you are remembering correctly. Of course, kind of borrowing it from the hockey side of things, but it's just a great goal song. I mean, that's just undeniable.
0: He's Gabe Neitzel. I'm Jonathan Zaslow. This is Best Week Ever on ESPN Radio. 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This was SportsCenter is presented by Gusto. So here on Best Week Ever, if you want to talk about the biggest stories of the week, you have to at least stop on what's going on with LeBron James. Now, tomorrow is July 6th, which is the official start of the NBA league year. You're going to have like a flurry of press releases coming out tomorrow where teams are officially announcing moves that we all know that they've made because these deals can become official. But it is interesting to point out with LeBron James, a matter of fact, I'll allow Tim McMahon to do it here. Tim McMahon, ESPN NBA reporter on SportsCenter yesterday morning, gets into LeBron James's current status.
2: They've got it down to about 10 teams or so. They've heard from almost everybody in the league. You know, there's the teams we've been talking about, the Cavs, the Heat, the Warriors, the Sixers have their attention after this Jaylen Brown trade. You know, the idea of teaming up with the Denver Nuggets or with Anthony Edwards in Minnesota. You know, those are all intriguing. Here's the thing. LeBron is in no hurry, and none of these teams are in any real hurry either, because this isn't like his previous free agencies. You don't have to hold a max slot space. You don't have to move money around if he decides that he's coming. He's either going to get a mid-level or maybe even a minimum from these teams. So he's going to take his sweet time, probably going to create some content along the way. And I don't know when. Maybe it'll be the final decision. I don't know when that will come down.
0: All right, so that is an interesting part of this time around, right, Gabe? Because he has said, or at least Rich Paul has conveyed, that he is willing to sign for the minimum. So teams can go out there, make their moves, and it's not as if they have to, you know, sit and wait and hold an open spot and then wind up getting burned by LeBron if he goes somewhere else. But I will say, Gabe, the idea that he is willing to take the minimum, I'll believe that when I see it. Like, I don't think he's signing for the minimum somewhere. I think ultimately it ends in a sign and trade with the Lakers. Now, he's not going to wind up getting maximum dollars, but, you know, do you do a sign and trade where you can match a salary for a 15 or a $20 million player? Yeah, that's ultimately how I think it goes down.
1: Yeah, my biggest question going into this, and it was the first question that had to be answered. Okay, what is truly important to LeBron? Maybe he realized he wasn't going to get that max money, and it seems like going and trying to win a championship, or I guess the way that Rich Paul was talking about it on his podcast with Max Kellerman, was that, he kept bringing up this idea of happiness. This is all about happiness for LeBron.
0: It's a bucket.
1: Yeah, that's a bucket of happiness. He's not going to play for the minimum. I just do not see that.
0: I agree.
1: I do not, because the money has always represented. Anytime you talk to any athlete in any professional sport, the money represents the respect. And him playing for the minimum just does not make any sort of sense. Playing for less so you can try to fit in for a team and maybe win one final championship, sure. But I'm 100% there with you in terms of he is not going to be playing for the minimum wherever he ends up. So, he's going to play for less, but it's not going to be the minimum.
0: I think saying that he's going to play, that he's willing to play for the minimum, I think it helps LeBron save face, as opposed to if that wasn't said and then LeBron doesn't, he not only doesn't get the maximum, but he doesn't get anywhere close to the maximum, because no team was going to be willing to keep open a maximum slot for him. And then LeBron winds up, that's why I say he saves face here, because then you got the story where, whoa, no one thinks LeBron is worth that kind of money anymore. Instead, the spin is LeBron is willing to be super team guy. He's willing to sign for the minimum. It's not about what he's worth or what he wants as far as the money is concerned. He's going to be ultimate team guy here, when in reality, I believe we're saving face here so that he doesn't wind up looking like a player who teams don't want to pay.
1: So ultimately, where do you think he ends up? Because I keep hearing, oh, maybe he wants to go play for Minnesota and Ant Edwards. I don't see that. I don't see him ending up in Denver. The Sixers thing, sure, but I still think that LeBron ends up in a place he's ended up before. I think the only two places that make sense to me are Cleveland and where you're at in South Florida, down in Miami.
0: Yeah,
1: Do you want him as a Heat guy?
0: I think it's very obviously either Cleveland or Miami. I don't think any other team. Rich Paul can make as many Venn diagrams on a whiteboard as he wants. All right, he's not going to a brand new franchise where he doesn't know the management, doesn't know the coach, doesn't know the organization, doesn't know the city, doesn't know the fan base. I also think that it's important for LeBron to finish his career being able to say, every franchise I played for, I won them a championship. Mm-hmm. And he only has a finite amount of time left in his career. If it's one more year he's going to play, or if it's two more years, I don't know. But if he goes somewhere, you know, like Minnesota or like Philadelphia, if he doesn't win them a championship, all of a sudden, he didn't win everywhere he went. If he goes to Cleveland or Miami, that fan base appreciates him no matter what because of what he's done for them in the past. And I also think it's really important for LeBron to go somewhere where he is appreciated, because if he winds up getting to a point in the very end, maybe it's this season, maybe it's one more season, and he really starts to look mortal, he really starts to look less than the LeBron James that we've been used to for 23 years, I think that you want to go somewhere where the fan base is going to treat you with grace. Where if you go to a city like Minnesota or Denver, or especially Philadelphia, I don't know if you're aware, brutal fans. But if you go to a city where the fans, they don't love you, all right? Our love as fans is conditional, all right? We love you based on what you have done for us. And in these cities, LeBron has not done anything for them. And so if he goes there and he doesn't play well, it could wind up being an ugly finish to LeBron's career.
1: Does he have that kind of love in Miami the way that he does in Cleveland? Because he's left Cleveland twice, but he left the second time with a championship. He's from just outside Ohio, or outside of Cleveland, in Akron. He's always going to be associated with that franchise, and he won Cleveland a championship. But he came in with Miami. He left not under the greatest of terms,
0: right,
1: when he decided to go back to Cleveland. Does he still have that love in Miami?
0: Yeah, he left under terrible terms. I don't think that he definitely doesn't have that kind of love that Cleveland does, okay, here in Miami. But I think that love would come back very, very quick if he were to sign with the Heat. It would be incredibly exciting for the fan base here. And, you know, maybe LeBron feels like he needs to change the ending in Miami and make sure that, you know, he's revered down here the way that he is in Cleveland. I could tell you, I think a lot of the fans here in Miami take the cues from Pat Riley as far as that relationship is concerned, because you may have seen that video that was circulating everywhere when Pat Riley this year had the statue revealed in Los Angeles. And you got that video of LeBron greeting him and his wife before the game, and they are very chummy, hugging the whole deal. Like, the relationship was terrible for a long time.
1: Mm-hmm.
0: Pat was as angry as he's ever been at LeBron James, but that was a long time ago, and that relationship is totally fine now. So while obviously it's not the same love from the Miami fan base as Cleveland has, I think that would change very, very fast if he chose Miami. Coming up next, we're going to talk to somebody who knows a little bit about playing in the World Cup. Tony Meola joins us next. Best week ever on ESPN Radio.
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21: A good Sunday morning, busy 4th of July across baseball. Cards and Cubs at Wrigley. J.J. Weatherholt ready from pitch one.
22: Shota Imanaga lifts the leg, fires. And the first pitch, drilled left field. That one back some more, and it's gone into the basket. First pitch of the game, a fly ball and a home run from J.J. Weatherholt, number 13. And the Cardinals jump in front. It is 1-0.
21: Boog Shambi on the call here on ESPN Radio. Weatherholt homer, part of a 3-0 Cards win, taking the first two games of the series by a combined score of 20-1. They go for the sweep this afternoon. Fourth round action continuing at Wimbledon this morning. 4-seed Jessica Pegula and Iva Jovic, the 16-seed. Jovic breaking serve in the first set, up 3-1 in round four. On the men's side, Novak Djokovic taking the court, looking for Wimbledon win 106 in a matter of moments. College Hoops, five-star recruit Brandon McCoy Jr. remaining committed to Michigan for next season after Dusty May's departure to the Mavericks. Assistant coach Mike Boynton will serve as interim head coach. McCoy, a 6'4 guard from Sierra Canyon High School, was the center of Michigan's recruiting class, one of three SC Next top 100 prospects. All three expected to keep their commitments to the Wolverines for next year.
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14: Around the USA as the U.S. men's national team for the first time since 2002 have won a knockout game at the World Cup. 2-0 was the final score.
15: We expected the U.S. to beat Bosnia. They did exactly what we expected them to do. We didn't think it was going to be comfortable. It wasn't, but they got through the test very well.
23: This team didn't buckle. They didn't lose. They took it to a team like Bosnia who's playing for the World Cup dreams. This is a big boy performance by Marcin Pochettino's men.
0: World Cup update is brought to you by Gusto.

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